The Bassoon Concerto in B-flat Major by Antonio Vivaldi. We heard a performance with I Solisti Italiani. Next on Charlottesville Classical, we present a string quartet by Joachim Raff. This is his string quartet number 4 in the key of A minor, opus 137, published in the year 1859. We'll be hearing a performance with the Mannheim String Quartet.

0: The string quartet number 4 in the key of A minor by Joachim Raff. That was the Mannheim String Quartet.
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0: We continue with the selection from Leonard Bernstein's 13 Anniversaries. This is number 2 out of that set, written in memoriam to William Capel. This performance is with Michael Boryskin. The music of Leonard Bernstein.

Adam Fischer conducts the Austro-Hungarian Haydn Orchestra in a performance of Franz Joseph Haydn's Symphony No. 3 in the key of G major. This recording was actually made at the Esterházy estate, where Haydn served for so many years, and quite possibly this work was premiered in the very hall in which it was recorded.

0: Adam Fischer and the Austro-Hungarian Haydn Orchestra performed Franz Joseph Haydn's Symphony No. 3 in the key of G major.
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2: Ralph Graves, your host for this hour of music here on charlottesvilleclassical.org. So glad you could join us. We begin with a work by Tommaso Albanoni. This is his Sonata No. 4 in the key of F minor. It's from his Opus 4 publication that came out in 1694. This performance is with Ad Corda.

Ad Corda performed the Sonata No. 4 in F minor, Opus 4 of Tommaso Albinoni. You're listening to CharlottesvilleClassical.org. Ralph Graves, your host, and next is music by Mozart. This is one of the six string quartets that he wrote in Milan. Actually, it's some of his earliest quartets. Mozart was on tour at the time, age 16. And this is number 3 out of that set of 6. Performing is the Quartetto Italiano, the string quartet number 3 in G major by Wolfgang Amadeus Mozart.

0: Mozart, the string quartet number 3 in the key of G major, Kirkel listing 156, a performance with the Quartetto Italiano.
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0: Ralph Graves, your host, and up next in this hour of music, a work by Mitislav Weinberg. This is a composition he completed in 1985 entitled The Banners of Peace. Performing is the St. Petersburg State Symphony Orchestra, led by Vladimir Landa.

The Banners of Peace, Opus 143, by Mieczysław Weinberg. Vladimir Landa conducted the St. Petersburg State Symphony Orchestra. Well, when most people go on vacation, they usually come back with something they bought in a souvenir shop or perhaps have sent a postcard. Not so Franz Liszt. When he toured Italy, he came back with some new compositions. This is from his Année de Pèlerinage, the deuxième année d'Italie. This is Sposalizio. Performing is Alan Marks.

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1: Ralph Graves along with you, and we begin this hour of music with a work from John Taverner. This was written in the year 1995. It's Sviate, O Holy One. Performing is the Voce Chamber Choir, directed by Susie Digby, along with

Sviata, O Holy One, by John Tavener. That was the Voce Chamber Choir, directed by Susie Digby, with Matthew Barley, cello. Next on Charlottesville Classical, we feature the second of three symphonies that Franz Joseph Haydn wrote for a concert series in Paris that was given in 1789. This is the symphony number 92 in the key of G major, and it's performed here by Le Petit Band de Montreal, directed by Sigiswald Kolkin. Symphony number 92 by Franz Joseph Haydn.

0: Symphony No. 92 in the key of G major by Franz Joseph Haydn. We heard a performance with the Petite Bande de Montreal conducted by Sigvald Kölkin.
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0: Next, we feature music by Antonio Vivaldi. This is from his Opus 9 collection, La Cetra, the Violin Concerto No. 12 in the key of B minor. Performing is Monica Huguet along with the Raglan Baroque Players.

The Violin Concerto No. 12 in the key of B minor, Opus 9 by Antonio Vivaldi. That was Monica Hugot along with the Raglan Baroque Players. Next, the Academy of St. Martin in the Fields, directed by Neville Mariner, perform On Hearing the First Cuckoo of Spring by Frederick Delius.

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Welcome to Classical Prelude. I'm Ralph Graves. Our featured work is the Sonnengesang des Heiligen Franz von Assisi by Robert Furstenthal. We begin with the intermezzo from Manon Lescaut by Giacomo Puccini. The Slovak Radio Symphony

Andrej Leonard conducted the Slovak Radio Symphony Orchestra in a performance of the Intermezzo from Manon Lescaut by Giacomo Puccini. This is Classical Prelude on WTJU 91.1 FM and CharlottesvilleClassical.org. Our featured work is the Sonnengesang des Heiligen Franz von Assisi, Opus 29, by Robert Furstenthal. It features Philippa Hyde soprano, Emma Roberts contralto, Rory Carver tenor, Felix Kemp bass, the vocal ensemble Borealis, and the Skipton Camerata, conducted by Stephen Muir. Richard Casey is the pianist.

The Sonnengesang der Heiligen Franz von Assisi, Opus 29, by Robert Furstenthal. This has been Classical Prelude with your host, Ralph Graves. Thanks so much for listening.

Welcome to the Early Music Show, featuring music from the Middle Ages, the Renaissance, and the early Baroque. I'm your host, Ralph Graves, and in this hour, we'll be featuring music from 18th century Italy, 14th century Holland, and 16th century Britain. We start around the year 1340 with a ballade by Guillaume de Machaut. This medieval composer wrote in the Ars Nova, or New Art, style. So what exactly did that mean? Well, it meant new forms of music, like the ballade. This was a polyphonic love song with a refrain, and that concept of the repeating refrain was one of the innovations. This performance is with the Early Music Consort of London, directed by David Munro, Des Toutes Fleurs by Guillaume de Machaut.

0: David Monroe and the Early Music Consort of London performed Des Toutes Fleurs by Guillaume de Machaut.
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0: Ralph Graves, your host for the Early Music Show, and we move from the Ars Nova of the 14th century to the Stile Moderno of the 17th century, or modern style. Around the year 1600, a new kind of music developed that was very different from what had come before. This new style would later be called Baroque, and it codified the use of major and minor scales as opposed to the more prevalent church modes of the Renaissance. And it was new music for newly developed instruments like the violin. This is from a publication in 1629 by Dario Castello, Sonata Concertante in Stile Moderno. This is the Sonata number 1, and performing is the Academy of Ancient Music, directed by Richard Egar.

Richard Egarr directed the Academy of Ancient Music in a performance of the Sonata No. 1 from Sonata Concertante in Stile Moderno by Dario Castello. Ralph Graves, your host for this hour of the Early Music Show here on WTJU 91.1 FM and CharlottesvilleClassical.org. Well, virtually nothing is known of Renaissance composer Robert Jones, except that he was active from about 1520 to 1535. Now, he's not to be confused with the Elizabethan lutenist of the same name, because this Robert Jones served in the Royal Chapel of Henry VIII. We'll be hearing what is perhaps his greatest of his few surviving compositions, the Missa Spes Nostra. Scott Medcalf directs the ensemble Blue Heron, Missa Spes Nostra by Robert Jones.

0: Scott Medcalf directed the ensemble Blue Heron in a performance of Misa Spes Nostra by Robert Jones.
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1: Ralph Graves, your host for this hour of the Early Music Show. And we continue with music by Jacobus Clemens Nonpapa, who was active in the early 1500s. He was a major composer whose work was widely known thanks to his friend, Tilman Susato, who published and distributed it. And no, we don't really know why he's known as Nonpapa. Here's the music of Jacobus Clemens Nonpapa, as performed by the Amsterdam Loci Stardust Quartet.

Music by Jacobus Clemens Nonpapa. We heard performances with the Amsterdam Loci Stardust Quartet. And that concludes this hour of the Early Music Show. I'm your host, Ralph Graves, and as always, it has been my pleasure to present this music to you.

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April showers may come your way. They bring the flowers that bloom in May. So what happens when you have showers in May? A solid week of them. Well, they say that it at least will bring the drought to an end, and we all can enjoy a salad. But we need not wait for that, because here on the Early Music Show, we can enjoy the ensaladas, salads, of Mateo Flecha, a dish prepared in 16th century Spain. I'm Uncle Dave Lewis, and welcome to the Early Music Show. 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Indoor and outdoor concerts are coming to the center this summer. 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We're going to start things off with a march, a very old one, probably dating to the 1730s. This is Jean-François Paillard from the album La Grande Écurie, that is Stables de Versailles. And this is La Marche des Dragons du Roi, which is the March of the Dragoons of the King, by André Philidor, here on the Early Music Show. I'm Uncle Dave Lewis.

0: You just heard music of John Blow, his marriage ode, Bring Shepherds, Bring the Kids and Lambs. That was performed by the Deller Consort, along with the Stour Music Festival's Chamber Orchestra, recorded in 1967. And Alfred Deller seems to be in particularly good voice on this occasion. It's a really interesting piece, I think. Before that, we heard a piece that comes from anonymous English medieval mummers play, The Husbandman and the Servingman, performed by the Young Tradition from their album Galleries in 1968. And the way that that comes to us, it was part of a vernacular Christmas performance done in a remote part of England that was still thriving in the 1950s, but it disappeared not long after that. Part of it was recorded by the BBC in 1951. So at least that part of it was salvaged. I love that song. It's in the form of a dialogue. And before that, we heard from prime madrigalist Jacques Arcadelt, Laisse la verte couleur, performed by Le Miroir de Musique from their album Sol Lyra, The Voice of Orpheus. And Arcadelt is a vast, unexplored area of treasures. He has like 210 or so madrigals, and barely any of them have been recorded. And we started it off with the March of the Dragoons of the King by a little ragtag group of winds and drums led by Jean-François Paillard, 1968. Music of André Philidor, not to be confused with his brother, who was D.F.E. Philidor, and who is a very famous figure in the Baroque, in French Baroque music in the early 18th century.
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0: 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And now we're going to move to, well, let me restate this in a different way. 2026 marks the 450th anniversary of the death of German composer Hans Sachs. And you might be wondering, that's a real person? It's not just a character in Wagner's opera Die Meistersinger? Actually, there was a Hans Sachs, who was one of the earliest Protestant, German Protestant composers. This is a psalm setting of Psalm number 127. Wohl des Haus nicht bewahrt den Herr, performed by Roger Gehrig.

While I'm repentant for the technical gaffes in that track, I must say that Vivica Jeannot defeats all comers. We heard her in a live performance from a tour she did in 2010 on the... I'm on the wrong page. Let me change the right page. Indeed. In 2010, and she toured with a show called La Nuova Sirena. And she did do an album by that name, but she did not record this piece on it. 2026 marks the 300th anniversary of the death of composer Giovanni Maria Capelli, who was a long-lived Baroque holdout. I think he was born in 1695 and died in, 1776. And so that would make it the 250th anniversary or something. I've got it wrong, but maybe. But what we heard was an aria, D'un amante che goloso, from Nino, which was an opera that was produced in 1720. This and one other aria are out and around. And he actually has quite a sizable share of surviving operatic music. Perhaps there's more gold to be found there. That was certainly a beautiful and powerful aria, although Vivica Jeannot makes every sow's ear into a silk purse, I think. Before that, we heard a song by the first troubadour, Richard Coeur de Lion, and given her interest in him, I'd like to send that out to my daughter, Ermine. That's Jean-Nouis, performed beautifully by James Bowman with the Early Music Consort of London under David Munro from the album Music of the Crusades. And then we started it off with an a cappella solo performance of a psalm setting by Hans Sachs, Wo das Haus nicht bewahrt, denn der Herr, Psalm 127. All right, so I know what I'm supposed to do next. Can I get it in time? Yes. You are listening to Charlottesville Classical, WTJU 91.1, the radio voice of the University of Virginia. 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Okay, so we've been listening to an awful lot of vocal music. Let's go ahead and break out some instrumental stuff. Starting with an unusual concerto of Antonio Vivaldi. This is a concerto for four violins and strings, performed by Piero Toso, Ronald Valpreda, Fernando Zampieri, and Ferruccio Sangiorgi, with I Solisti Veneti under Claudio Scimone.

0: We have just heard the Concerto for Four Violins and Strings by Antonio Vivaldi. And I'm sorry, I don't have an RV number for that for some reason. I'm usually obsessive about those details, but yeah, it's in B-flat major. RV number 555, it looks like. No, 553. So, there, I got it in. Performed by Piero Toso, Ronald Valpreda, Fernando Zampieri, Ferruccio Sangiorgi, and I Solisti Veneti under Claudio Scimone. This comes from an Essential Classics disc, actually, Baroque in Italy, and it's probably my favorite disc in that entire series. 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JABA's mission is to provide services for adults 60-plus in Central Virginia designed to promote community access and health. 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
0: 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It's 8 o'clock.

Oop. Oh, well. We lost something. So let's move on. This is our, now it's time for our, now it's time for our featured works for today. These are both enceladas of 16th century composer Mateo Flecha. This is a special kind of entertainment, unique to the Spanish court. It's sort of reminiscent of a madrigal comedy, but it's earlier than that form. The first enceladas appear in the 1490s. These were written in the first half of the 16th century. We're going to hear the Camerata Renacentistas de Caracas under Isabel Palacio in a performance of La Bomba and La Justa by Mateo Flecha.

0: the Camarada Renacentistas de Caracas under Isabel Palacios just performed La Justa by Mateo Fletcher, and that was preceded by La Bamba, same composer, same forces. No relation to La Bamba by Ritchie Valens, and in fact, it's spelled B-O-M-B-A. And apparently, the bamba was also another forgotten form of in Spanish music of that time. You are listening to the early music show. I'm Uncle Dave Lewis, once again trying to find my cursor, but I have it this time.
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0: Well, among the latest news that you may have missed because of all the commotion going on in the world is the passing of Felicity Lott, who was a very famous English soprano who specialized in singing English music of all periods, though she did have a fair amount of her activity invested in interpreting the music of the Baroque, particularly Purcell and Handel. And she died at the age of 79. We're going to hear her in a recording made back in the 80s. It's not in my notes. Okay, 1986 for Archive Production. This is an aria from The Ode to St. Cecilia's Day. What passion cannot music raise and quell in memory of Felicity Lott?

0: You just heard Felicity Lott with the English Concerts under the direction of Trevor Pinnock in the aria What Passion Cannot Music Raise and Quell from the Ode to St. Cecilia's Day, presented in memory of Felicity Lott. 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
0: And you're still listening to the Early Music Show, and we're going to move on to someone who does have an anniversary this year. We're going to hear from him at least one more time in the course of this year, but this guy is one of my favorite Renaissance composers, Thomas Stoltzer. And before that, I wanted to clarify one thing. I got the dates on Giovanni Maria Capelli way wrong. He was born in 1648 and died in 1726. So this is indeed the 300th anniversary of his death. However, for Stoltzer, it's the 500th anniversary of his death, which, as I've mentioned before, occurred when he was trying to walk through a stream or river, and he was carried away by the current. It's like, well, Dave, I've heard that. Well, then let's get on to the music. This is his setting of Psalm 86, Neja Dina Urin, which is Bow Down Thine Ear, O Lord, performed by the Capella Antica München under the great Conrad Ruland.

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And we've got also just a few friends heard each Sunday evening from 7 to 9, where Penelope invites you to spend your evening in a salon filled with the intimate strains of fine classical chamber music, from early to modern. And then there's this one. Coming up at 9, you have a choice. On WTJU and WTJU.net, it's In the Spirit, an hour of vintage and contemporary gospel music to feed your soul and lift you up. And on charlottesvilleclassical.org, it's a little something for everyone. Sherry Barbour presents a heady mix of classical, folk, jazz, and Americana, with lots for classical novices as well as longtime listeners to enjoy. Well, this is, I think, something that belongs to the pay no attention to that man behind the curtain department. I am running a little short, but I've just decided to go ahead and finish up, hand it over. This is the part of the program where I always try to present something from more modern times that incorporates some aspect of early music. And this is probably the only contribution made to the field of music, early music, by Judy Garland. In the 1940 film Little Nellie Kelly, she sings the song Pretty Maid Milking Her Cow, which is a song that goes back to the 18th century. It's believed to be Irish. And so I hope you enjoy Judy Garland in Pretty Maid Milking Her Cow. I'm Uncle Dave Lewis, and remember, music is an adventure. Bye-bye, everybody.

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1: Thanks for tuning in to A Little Something for Everyone. I'm Shari Barbour. If you find yourself humming, singing, or playing tunes that you just cannot get out of your head, you know those tunes have become classics in their own way. We're going to mix things up a bit and help you add more tunes to those already spinning around in your head. So for the next little while, expect the unexpected on A Little Something for Everyone.

the last movement from Symphony No. 1 by Jurovets, and we heard Slavonic Dance No. 2 from Opus 2 by Dvorak. Cellist Yo-Yo Ma and violinist Itzhak Perlman were sharing the spotlight. Here are two more. One involves 24 strings, the other 176 keys.

Katia and Marielle Lebec playing their pianos, Andalusian Dance No. 1 by Manuel Infante, and before that, Mexican Landscape by Aaron Copland. You're listening to A Little Something for Everyone. Here's an orchestral two-pack. One is from a movie, and the other has to do with a rascal who doesn't take not being liked or exclusion from a group to heart.

Dance of an Ostracized Imp by Frederick Curzon. And we heard the theme from The Princess Bride by Mark Knopfler. You're listening to A Little Something for Everyone. I'm Shari Barbour.

Bolero by Benjamin Britten, and we'll listen to that other one another day. In the middle, a waltz from Ballet Scenes by Glazunov. And we started out with Pia Jesu from Requiem by Andrew Lloyd Webber. Now here's a varied three-pack that includes a talented feline.

That three-pack included Hungarian Dance No. 19 by Brahms, Kitten on the Keys by Zsez Confrey, and Song of the Birds by Pablo Casals, on A Little Something for Everyone.

the Chukar Buddy Ocarina Quartet, playing Offenbach. Clay, ceramic, plastic, wood, glass, metal, or bone, how they play tunes on those ancient wind instruments, I'll never know, but I do know this. I smile every time I hear them.

It is certainly worth the wait for those last 30 seconds of Dance Bacchanal from Samson and Delilah by Saint-Saëns, isn't it? And that will do it for this edition of A Little Something for Everyone. I took it easy on you today, didn't I? And you know, that is not always the case. If you'd like more information about program number 14, use email to reach us, alsfeinfo@gmail.com. I'm Shari Barbour. Thanks very much for listening. You make it a great day, and we'll see you next time on A Little Something for Everyone.

Okay, this is JP with you for Classical Brunch. The time is 10 a.m., and this is WTJU Charlottesville 91.1 FM, online at WTJU.net and CharlottesvilleClassical.org. Before we get into the music, let me run through the weather. Currently 57 degrees. We're going to have a high of 72 today. Rain possible later this evening at 9 o'clock. There's a 40% chance of rain. Monday, Tuesday, looks like we can expect rain plus or minus all day on Monday and Tuesday. Great for the flowers, but not so good if you've got outdoor activities planned. The rain should taper off later in the week, and Thursday and Friday, mostly clear, and we're going to have highs of 82. Okay, for our first piece this morning, we're going to go to a composer, Louise Ferranc. We're going to hear her Overture No. 2 in E-flat major. It's Opus 24. This is from the Prague Metropolitan Orchestra with Shay Lolan conducting.

All right. That was Louise Franck and the Prague Metropolitan Orchestra, conducted by Shay Lolin. And it was Overture No. 2, Opus 24. WTJU is supported by Garth Newell Music Center in Hot Springs, Virginia, presenting its summer festival, live chamber music, dining, and hospitality on its Mountainside venue every weekend from June 20 through Labor Day. Tickets and details at garthnewell.org. This is JP, and this is Classical Brunch. Our next piece, we will move into a piece by Robert Schumann. It's the Warsaw

The music of Robert Schumann. That was Concertstück, Opus 86. And we were listening to the Warsaw Symphony Orchestra, conducted by Darius Wisniewski.

Hi, this is The Rum Cove, and you're listening to 91.1 WTJU Charlottesville, the sound choice in Central Virginia. We invite you to tune in Mondays at noon for the Soulful Situation. The Rum Cove will bring you the Dixie Fried sounds from the Southern Soul centers of Muscle Shoals, Alabama, Memphis and Nashville, Tennessee, New Orleans and Shreveport, Louisiana, and also the Uptown Rhythm and Blues shots from the northern cities of Chicago, Detroit, New York and Philadelphia. Tune in to The Soulful Situation every Mondays at noon, and you can listen to the best of the soul hits and obscurities as The Rum Cove puts you in a situation that is so soulful.

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I am JP. This is Classical Brunch. Our next piece, we're going to move to Samuel Coleridge Taylor, Five Fantasies Stück, Opus number 5. This is performed by the Takacs Quartet.

That was the Takash Quartet performing Samuel Coleridge Taylor's Five Fantasy Stück, Opus Number 5. It's 10:39. I'm JP, and you're listening to Classical Brunch on WTJU. WTJU is supported by the Charlottesville Women's Choir, singing for peace and justice since 1984. The choir is performing their annual spring benefit concert on Sunday, May 31st, starting at 4:30. The concert will take place at Pantops Community Church on Stony Point Road in Charlottesville. This year's concert will benefit Sin Barreras, Without Barriers, an organization supporting the health, legal status, and self-sufficiency of our immigrant neighbors. More information can be found at seville-womens-choir.org. Our next piece will be from composer Mel Bonis. It is her Suite en Forme de Valses, works 35 through 38, number one. And performing the piece on piano will be Roberto Proceda and Alessandra Amana, and they'll be our pianists. If you're not familiar, Mel Bonis, her real name was Melanie Bonis. She's from the French late Romantic era, and she published as Mel instead of Melanie to avoid gender bias. She entered the Paris Conservatory in 1874 at age 16, and she was a contemporary of Claude Debussy there.

0: All right, that was Roberto Proceda and Alessandra Amara playing Suite en Forme de Valses, works 35 through 38, number one, from Melbourne East.
1: Coming up this Friday night at Offbeat Roadhouse, the not-quite-country, not-quite-rock, not-quite-folk sounds of Sarah White and the New Band. 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

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Our last piece was Baixanas Brasileiras No. 2, the Adagio, from Brazilian composer Heitor Villa-Lobos, performed by Berlin Radio Orchestra, conducted by Hans-Dieter Baum. Over the past 100 years, music and the arts have undergone as much revolutionary change and experimentation as science, technology, and medicine. These sounds inspired riots and revolutions, created new schools of thought, and crossed the Rubicon into uncharted musical territory. Join Brian and William every Sunday afternoon from 1 to 3 on A New Sound as they explore the classical music of our lifetime. Our next piece will be the Concerto Grosso in F Major, Opus 6, Number 9, from George Frederick Handel. Our orchestra is Academy of St. Martin in the Fields, and our conductor is Iona Brown.

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I'm JP, and the time is 11:16. We just heard Handel's Concerto Grosso in F Major, Opus 6, Number 9, and that was performed by the Academy of St. Martin in the Fields Orchestra, conducted by Iona Brown. 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Our next piece will be from composer Franz Liszt, and this is the Mephisto Waltz No. 1. It is performed by the Wister Quartet.

You're listening to Classical Brunch. That was the Mephisto Waltz number 1 from Franz Liszt, performed by the Wister Quartet. Quick promo for you. Heard each Sunday afternoon from 3 to 6, Sunday Opera Matinee is the only non-syndicated weekly broadcast of opera in Central Virginia, coming to you year-round regardless of the season. Hosts Ann Schaefer, Tim Snyder, and Brendan O'Donnell share their favorite recordings, old and new. 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Okay, our next piece is going to be Turkish composer Fazıl Say. We're going to hear three ballads, Nazim, Kumru, and Sevenlere Dair. These will be performed by pianist Natalia Chechenko.

Okay, that was Three Ballads from Fazil Say, performed by Natalia Chichenko. WTJU is supported by Convoy, a design and development agency building digital identities, assets, and products. 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And thank you for listening to Classical Brunch this morning. I'm your host, JP, and we are down to our final piece. This is a longer piece by composer Jean Sibelius, titled The Wood Nymph, Opus 15. It's performed by the Gothenburg Symphony Orchestra, conducted by Santu Matthias Ruvalli. So at the end of this piece, we are going to switch right over to Offstage On Air. So I will bid you farewell and thank you for listening in, and we will see you next Sunday on Classical Brunch.

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0: 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A New Sound is part of Charlottesville Classical here on WTJU, the radio voice of the University of Virginia and your arts companion for our community. My name is Brian Samalczyk, and thanks so much for joining me on this cool and gray Sunday afternoon. Hard to believe it's late May with this weather in Central Virginia, but hopefully some sunnier days are up ahead. Of course, we need this rain. And each week here on A New Sound, we bring you brand new classical and classical-adjacent music. Music mostly written by living composers, living in and reacting to the same world that you and I are in right now. And as always, it's a pleasure and a joy to share this music with all of you over the airwaves here on WTJU. Before we dive into today's program, I've got a great 2 hours of music ahead. 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
1: 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And WTJU is supported by the Charlottesville Women's Choir, singing for peace and justice since 1984. The choir is performing their annual spring benefit concert on Sunday, May 31st, starting at 4:30. The concert will take place at Pantops Community Church on Stony Point Road in Charlottesville. This year's concert will benefit Sin Barreras, an organization supporting the health, legal status, and self-sufficiency of our immigrant neighbors. More information can be found at seville-womens-choir.org.
0: All right, I'm calling today's edition of A New Sound Horizon, and the piece that kind of instigated this whole program is a brand new work by American composer John Luther Adams, a commission from the Australian Chamber Orchestra called Horizon in two movements, which we'll listen to in the second hour of the show. But I was thinking about this idea of the horizon in music, and of course the horizon's the dividing line between earth and the sky, kind of the terrestrial and the celestial. And it's something that's kind of perfect in a way, the straight line where very few things in nature are, and kind of fundamentally unreachable. We can always head towards it and never reach it, never get any closer. It's always just beyond our grasp. So a couple of different interesting things to think about there, and some music that could go in many different directions. So we'll be considering today kind of both the celestial and the terrestrial. We'll be considering music that is looking to move towards something, to reach something maybe inherently unreachable, trying to attain something, and some other things as well. And of course, in the second hour, we'll listen to that work by John Luther Adams, Horizon, which interestingly is in two movements, Visible Horizon and True Horizon. But we'll talk about that a little bit more later. We're going to kick the show off with the opening work on a new album by a Japanese composer and multi-instrumentalist by the name of Go Hirano. And he's been working for decades now, kind of in the underground sound world in Japan, ambient music, sort of classical as well. And this is his most recent album. It's called The Habit. And his composition and performance practice is really interesting because he records all the instruments himself at home or in a studio. He does them kind of all in single takes and never goes back and finishes and perfects them the way you normally would with a studio recording. So it's all about something very immediate and imperfect, something very much of the everyday. And you'll hear the composer playing piano, pianica, or a melodica, which is a wind-blown keyboard instrument that sounds like an accordion or harmonica, some simple percussion, some electronics and synthesizers and effects. And to start off this Horizon show, I thought we'd go with this first track, which is called Echoes in the Sky.

Music by Japanese composer and performer Go Hirano. That was Echoes in the Sky from his new album, The Habit. And we'll stay with brand new albums. I think actually everything on today's program was released in 2026. Yes. And on May 15th, the composer, Caroline Shaw, composer, singer, and violinist, I should say, and the cellist and composer, Andrew Yi, who is the cellist in the Ataka String Quartet, put out a new collaborative album called Or the Whale, which is kind of co-composed and co-arranged. It's a series of pieces, some of them original, written by one of the of either Caroline Shaw or Andrew Lee. Others are arrangements, things like Will There Be Any Stars in My Crown, the kind of traditional hymn, Shenandoah, and a very interesting arrangement of a movement from Messiaen's Quartet for the End of Time, which I'm going to find a place for on the program on a future show. But I wanted to listen to a couple of tracks from this new album, everything written for violin, cello, and the two performers' own voices that pertain to our show today. So we'll start with a track called The Light After, and then we will do their arrangement of the hymn, Will There Be Any Stars in My Crown? And again, the performers and kind of arrangers, co-composers are Caroline Shaw and Andrew Lee from their new album, Or the Whale.

0: music performed and arranged and composed by Caroline Shaw. We heard her singing and playing violin, and Andrew Yi playing cello. Their new collaborative album is Or the Whale. Came out on May 15th.
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0: All right, we'll move next into another work released on recording this year, 2026, about May 1st. And it's the title track from a two-work album called Estuary. And it was written and performed by the composer and saxophonist Travis LaPlante. And we played his music here on A New Sound many times, I think, over the last couple of years. He's become renowned for his kind of virtuosic circular breathing techniques and these long composed pieces for multiple saxophones that can be dense and full of all this activity and then kind of thin out and have these moments of beauty, luminous kind of beauty. But at their root, they're feats of stamina and virtuosity. And this piece is a little bit different. So he kind of sets aside all those extended techniques and circular breathing to make a couple of pieces that are just full of long notes, all sustained for a full exhalation of his breath. So the timing of this piece, which is kind of floats and is kind of timeless, and there's no kind of steady sense of pulse or beat, all that sense of time comes from is his own breath. Taking a deep breath in and then blowing out a single note at a time on his tenor saxophone. And he layers himself four times over. So he's basically made a quartet of his own recordings. So it's a solo album featuring just the composer. And Estuary, he says, draws inspiration from drone music and ambient new age meditation music. But he says, most importantly, the sounds of nature. And he hopes that it evokes the far reaches of the natural world, while also evoking a sense of human intimacy. And ultimately, he says, this music exists in a mysterious location in between definitions. Couldn't be a better fit for a show about kind of the idea of the horizon. So we'll hear Travis LaPlante. He's the composer and the performer on four multi-tracked tenor saxophones in Estuary here on WTJU.

0: We just heard music by Scottish singer-songwriter, composer Anna McLuckie. That was The Dark Island. The final track from her new album, The Little Winters, came out on April 24th. Let's see, that was performed by Anna McLuckie. Was singing and playing the Clossach, or the Gaelic harp, and piano, joined by Ewan Blandford on cello, George Burridge on bass, and Sean Rogan on cello. And before that music by Anna McLuckie, we heard Estuary, performed by and composed by American Travis LaPlante. He was playing all four tenor saxophone parts on that work.
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0: 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And finally, be sure to stay tuned. Coming up at 6 o'clock here on WTJU is Heifetz On Air, which presents captivating performances by Heifetz International Music Institute students, alums, and faculty, recorded on stage in Stanton and here in WTJU's Charlottesville studios. All right, if you're just tuning in, it's a couple of seconds before 2 o'clock, and you're listening to WTJU Charlottesville on 91.1 FM and worldwide at WTJU.net and CharlottesvilleClassical.org. This show is A New Sound, which is part of Charlottesville Classical here on WTJU, the radio voice of the University of Virginia and your arts companion for our community.

0: We just heard the piece Inscape by American kind of minimalist duo Balmoré. That was included on the Across the Horizon Volume 2 compilation, which is an exploration of ambient music and its intersection with American folk music, translating kind of all those sounds into sound worlds that evoke the vast natural world and landscape of the Americas. And Inscape is a reference to the concept from the poet Gerard Manley Hopkins as the idea of the intrinsic beauty or the essence or identity embodied within any given thing. And I thought that was a nice way to kick off the second half of A New Sound this afternoon. And today's program is called Horizon. And as always, we're exploring brand new classical and classical adjacent music here in A New Sound. And I really like this idea of the horizon. There's a lot of kind of different ways you could go about kind of thinking about it musically. The horizon, of course, is the dividing line between earth and sky, kind of the known and the unknown. And we've definitely listened to some music so far that considers unknowable questions and unknowable things. We've also heard music that explores kind of the natural world of the earth and the world beyond, the celestial world. The horizon is also fundamentally unreachable. As soon as you move toward it, it moves in front of you. And it's something that's kind of perfect and a perfect line, something that we don't see in other ways in nature very often. So we're going to spend some time in the second half of the show with a major new work for orchestra by American composer John Luther Adams, one of my favorite living composers, a great kind of poet of sound and light and color and the natural world. And his new piece, which was commissioned by the Australian Chamber Orchestra, is called Horizon. But before we do, I want to let you know about a couple of organizations who help keep WTJU strong in our community.
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1: All right, if you're a longtime listener of A New Sound, then you probably know that John Luther Adams is one of my favorite composers working today. For many years, he lived and worked in a cabin in Alaska, and his music reflected the kind of incredible wilderness and power of that Arctic landscape. He has subsequently moved. He lived in New York City for many years. He lived in the deserts, the Sonoran Desert, I know, for many years. And now he finds himself living in Central Australia. And this is a piece that was commissioned by the Australian Chamber Orchestra, I think just a year or two ago, and was only released on recording on April 17th of this year. And it's a really interesting piece in two movements. They're exactly the same length, and they're both kind of mirrors of each other. And this is what he says about this work, which is called Horizon. He says, "The horizon, the line at which the earth and sky appear to meet, defines the circle that encompasses all of us and everything around us, no matter where we may be. In theory, there's only one horizon. Yet in our experience of the world, there are two, the visible horizon and the true horizon. The visible horizon is what we see from where we look. Most often, our visible horizon is circumscribed by human structures, by trees, mountains, or other topological features. The true horizon is the full extent of all that we might possibly see, an unobstructed view of the enveloping circle where the sky meets the earth or the sea. On land, say far out on the tundra or on the plains or in the middle of a great desert, we sometimes catch a glimpse of the true horizon. At sea, our visible horizon is almost always the true horizon." So this is his idea that there's this visible horizon, this horizon that is interrupted by all the natural and human-built features of our world. And then there's this second true horizon, the kind of mathematically perfect horizon that we only catch a glimpse of at certain places and in certain landscapes. And so the first movement is called Visible Horizon. And the second movement is called True Horizon. And they both follow a similar trajectory, but the kind of details are different and I think reflect the kind of different components of these different horizons. And I'll leave it to you to kind of see what you think as you listen. So we'll listen through all the way without interruption, one movement after another. And then I think we'll kind of take us all the way to 3 o'clock. Maybe if we'll have time at the end, I think we will. We'll go back and finish a show with a track from the Japanese composer Go Hirano, his new album, The Habit. We'll listen to the closing track. It will be filled with birds singing someday, to close the program after this music by John Luther Adams. And I think all that's left for me to say is to remind you all to stay tuned. Coming up at 3 o'clock will be the Sunday Opera Matinee here on WTJU from 3 to 6. And then tune in again next weekend for New Sound, same time, same place, 1 o'clock. Actually, William and I will be co-hosting the show next weekend. We're going to be doing an exploration of 20th century music following World War II, this period of great fracturing in music when the kind of central narrative splintered off into 100 different directions. And we're going to kind of explore kind of our favorite pieces from 1945, almost all the way up to the current day. A lot of music that at least I don't play that often on this show, music from more like 50 to 70 years ago, not the current day. But that's a lot to say. Let's just listen to the music now. John Luther Adams, his piece Horizon, performed by the Australian Chamber Orchestra. And all that I'll say now is take care and stay well.

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Good afternoon and welcome to our Sunday Opera Matinee. I'm Ann Schaefer, and today we'll be listening to Giuseppe Verdi's La Traviata. We will hear the 1967 RCA recording featuring Montserrat Caballé as Violetta, Carlo Bergonzi as Alfredo, and Cheryl Milnes as Cher Monpère, the three principal characters. We will hear also Dorothy Crable as Flora, Jean Boucher as the Baron, Thomas Jamerson as the Marquis, Nancy Stokes as Anina, Fernando Iacopucci as Gaston, Harold Enns as Dr. Granville, Camillo Sforza as Giuseppe, Franco Rota as the messenger, and Flavio Tazin as a servant, with the RCA Italiana Opera Orchestra and Chorus. The performance is conducted by Georges Prêtre. 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More information at mywbu.com/Charlottesville. La Traviata was first performed at the Teatro La Fenice in Venice on March 6, 1853. Its initial performances were not especially well received, but after some changes, the opera became very successful, in spite of the English and American critics who thought the story too sordid. Today it is one of the most frequently performed Verdi operas worldwide. The libretto of La Traviata was written by Francesco Maria Piave from Alexandre Dumas the Younger's novel and play The Lady of the Camellias, which in turn was based in real life. La Traviata is divided into three acts, the second having two scenes. It is set in Paris in the late 1840s. This synopsis is basically the one written by John Freeman and published in the Metropolitan Opera Stories of the Great Operas. After a short prelude, Act One begins at a party in Violetta Valerie's house in Paris. Among the guests are the Baron Dufault, Violetta's current lover, Flora Bervois, a friend of Violetta's, the Marquis d'Aubigny, Flora's protector, Dr. Granville, and Gaston, a young man about town. Gaston introduces Alfredo Germont, who has admired Violetta from a distance. Violetta pours wine, and Alfredo proposes a toast in which the others join. An orchestra begins to play in the next room, and the guests go in to dance.
but Violetta stays behind, as does Alfredo. He tells her he is concerned for her, but she cuts him off, saying that serious romance is not her style and he should look for someone else. She hands him a camellia and asks him to visit her when it has wilted. He kisses her hand and leaves. When the guests have gone, Violetta questions herself about Alfredo. Can she allow herself to fall in love? But she rejects the idea, declaring that her fast life must continue, even though Alfredo, outside, repeats his words of love. Montserrat Caballé is Violetta, Carlo Bergonzi, Alfredo, Dorothy Crable, Flora, Thomas Jemerson, the Marquis, Jean Boucher, the Baron, Harold Enns, Dr. Granville, and Fernando

Act One of La Traviata by Giuseppe Verdi. You're listening to a complete performance of that work on WTJU Charlottesville, 91.1 FM, online at WTJU.net and CharlottesvilleClassical.org. It is 39 minutes after 3, which would be 21 minutes before 4 o'clock. Yeah, 4 o'clock. Wake up, Mom. WTJU. I have lost my place again. Okay, here we go.

Well, looks like we won't be hearing that announcement right now. However, the Charlottesville Women's Choir's annual spring benefit concert will be held on Sunday, May 31st at 4:30 p.m. at Pantops Community Church, 1525 Stony Point Road. The concert features multicultural music promoting peace, justice, and equality, support of our immigrant neighbors. 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

0: Coming up this Friday night at Offbeat Roadhouse, the not quite country, not quite rock, not quite folk sounds of Sarah White and the new band. The concert will take place at WTJU's Performance Space at 2244 Ivy Road in Charlottesville, right next door to Vivace. For additional details, including directions to WTJU, visit WTJU.net.
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2: It is 18 minutes before 4 o'clock, and we're ready for the second act of La Traviata. Scene 1 is set in a country house near Paris, where Violetta has been living with Alfredo. Alfredo expresses his happiness, but when Anina, Violetta's maid, informs him that she has been instructed to sell some of her mistress' belongings, he resolves to get money of his own to set things right. He has no sooner left than Violetta appears, asking Anina where he went. The news that he is en route to Paris strikes her as odd, but her thought is interrupted by a servant who hands her an invitation to a party that evening at Flora's. The servant then announces a gentleman caller, who turns out to be Alfredo's father, Giorgio Germont. He starts to address her harshly, believing her to be an ordinary fortune hunter, but finds himself impressed by her bearing. Germont nevertheless asks her for one more sacrifice because the scandal of Alfredo's affair makes it impossible for his daughter to marry respectably. He wants Violetta to renounce Alfredo. Violetta refuses. Germont reminds her that she is young and can still make a life for herself, and adds that Alfredo will soon tire of her. She finally agrees. After Germont has gone, she decides to leave and sends Anina with a note accepting Flora's invitation. When Alfredo appears, she tries to conceal her feelings, then says goodbye. Only when the gardener appears with her farewell note does he realize that she has actually left him. His father tries to comfort him, but Alfredo, clueless, believes that Violetta has gone back to Baron Dufault. Germont renews his plea, promising forgiveness if Alfredo returns home. But, seeing Flora's invitation on the table, Alfredo rushes out to follow Violetta to the party. In Flora's salon, a lively party is in progress. Alfredo enters alone and starts playing cards. When Violetta appears with the Baron, the latter orders her not to speak to Alfredo. Tension builds as Alfredo wins and the Baron challenges him by joining the game. Alfredo's winning streak continues until supper is announced. Violetta stays behind as the others go into the dining room, and Alfredo appears in reply to her summons. Warning him of the Baron's anger, she succeeds only in intensifying his jealousy. He forces her to say that she loves the Baron, even though she does not. Then he calls the others to witness the fact that he is repaying Violetta the money she squandered on him, throwing his winnings at her feet. Germont and the other guests denounce Alfredo's behavior, and the Baron challenges him to a duel as he regains control of himself and begins to express his remorse. Violetta declares that someday Alfredo will know the real depth of her love as her friends sympathize. Alfredo continues to berate himself, and the Baron repeats his intention to humble Alfredo's pride. Montserrat Caballé is Violetta, Carlo Bergonzi, Alfredo, Cheryl Milnes, Germont, Nancy Stokes, Amina, Dorothy Crable, Flora, Thomas Jamerson, the Marquis, Harold Enns, Dr. Granville, Fernando Iacopucci, Gaston, and Jean Bouchard, the Baron, in Act 2 of La Traviata by Giuseppe Verdi.

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It's 9 minutes before 5 o'clock on the Sunday opera matinee. 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The Virginia Theater Festival's 52nd season kicks off on Saturday, June 20th, and runs through July 25th. The season opens with Ken Ludwig's Moriarty, followed by the Tony Award-winning musical Disney's Newsies, and concludes with the one-woman play Frida, A Self-Portrait. Tickets and information for the Virginia Theater Festival are at virginiatheaterfestival.org. Immediately following this program, the Sunday Opera Matinee, at 6 o'clock we have Heifetz on Air. And Heifetz on Air runs from 6 to 7 on Sunday evenings, and it's followed by Just a Few Friends. Just a Few Friends is where Penelope takes you to spend your evening in a salon filled with the intimate strains of fine classical chamber music from early to modern. That's Just a Few Friends every Sunday evening from 7 to 9 right here on WTJU. And you can start your day with WTJU also. 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The Charlottesville Albemarle SPCA is working to support families with pets facing growing food insecurity. One survey revealed that 83% of pet parents would skip their own meals before letting their pets go hungry. The pet food pantry is sustained by in-kind cat and dog food donations from community members with tax-deductible monetary gifts used to buy pet food when supplies run low. They're also seeking local businesses, distributors, and organizations to help create reliable pathways for consistent pet food supplies. Physical donations can be brought to the shelter at 3355 Berkmar Drive 7 days a week or dropped off at Lampo to Go in Ix Art Park. Visit caspca.org for more details. And Rockfish Wildlife Sanctuary, based in Nelson County, is dedicated to creating a vibrant and compassionate future for wildlife in Virginia and beyond.
The devoted team of wildlife rehabilitators and volunteers rescue and care for more than 900 animals annually from across Virginia. The team also leads educational programming so folks from all walks of life can learn about the importance of our wild neighbors and native species. For more information, including ways to volunteer and a schedule of events with the center's animal ambassadors, visit rockfishwildlifesanctuary.org. Okay, I believe we're ready for the third and final act of La Traviata. And it is set in Violetta's bedroom in Paris, a month later than the action of Act Two. Abandoned by Alfredo and the Baron, and almost out of money, Violetta lies dying of tuberculosis. Only her faithful Anina and a friend, Dr. Granville, attend her. The doctor tells Anina that her mistress cannot last much longer. Sending Anina out to give a few coins to the poor, since it is carnival time, Violetta reads a letter from Germain saying that Alfredo has wounded the Baron and has left the country, but will return to ask her forgiveness, having learned the truth about her sacrifice. Looking into a mirror, she sees how changed she is by her illness, and realizing that it is too late, bids farewell to her past dreams. As merrymakers pass by outside, Anina comes in and announces that Alfredo is on his way. When he arrives, the lovers dream briefly of a new life away from the city, but Violetta falters. She cries out against approaching death. Anina goes to fetch the doctor, who returns with Germain. Violetta gives Alfredo a miniature portrait of herself and urges him to marry and be happy one day. Then, feeling her pain stop, she rises as if reborn, only to fall back lifeless as the opera ends. Montserrat Caballé is Violetta, Carlo Berganzi, Alfredo, Cheryl Milnes, Cherimont, Nancy Stokes, Anina, and Harold Enns, Dr. Granville, in Act 3 of La Traviata by Giuseppe Verdi.

Act 3, The Conclusion of La Traviata by Giuseppe Verdi. You've just heard a complete performance of La Traviata on WTJU Charlottesville, 91.1 FM, online at WTJU.net and charlottesvilleclassical.org. We heard the 1967 RCA recording featuring Montserrat Caballé as Violetta, Carlo Bergonzi as Alfredo, and Cheryl Milnes as Germont Père, the three main characters. We heard also Dorothy Crabill as Flora, Jean Boucher as the Baron, Thomas Jamerson as the Marquis, Nancy Stokes as Anina, Fernando Jacopucci as Gaston, Harold Enns as Dr. Granville, Camillo Sforza as Giuseppe, Franco Ruta as the messenger, and Flavio Tassin as a servant, with the RCA Italiana Opera Orchestra and Chorus. The conductor for the performance was Georges Prêtre. And it's now 33 minutes after 5, which would be 27 minutes before 6. Got some more announcements for you, and then I think we'll have time for another selection by Verdi. 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Each week, Heifetz On Air presents captivating performances by Heifetz International Music Institute students, alumni, and faculty, recorded on stage in Stanton and in WTJU's Charlottesville studios. Now, Heifetz On Air is on immediately following this program at 6 o'clock. So it'll come on immediately after the Sunday Opera Matinee, and it does every week. Then on Tuesday morning, you can start the day with WTJU. Every weekday morning from 7 to 9, Classical Sunrise eases you into your busy morning with friendly, knowledgeable hosts and special features you won't find anywhere else. Classical Sunrise Tuesday features Matt Fritz and Coco, bringing you great performances of the finest classical music to help start your day with uplifted spirits. And in the 8 o'clock, in the 8 o'clock hour, Ralph Graves reviews another classical noteworthy release. Now,
Heifetz On Air will begin immediately following this program. And the Crozet Cares Closet supports its neighbors in need by distributing donated personal hygiene products such as soap, toothpaste, and deodorant, as well as household cleaning supplies like detergent and paper towels. 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That's to make a donation or for drop-off locations. And the McIntyre Recycling Center is now open from 8:30 a.m. to 6:30 p.m. every day except Tuesdays when it is closed. Per the Ravenna Solid Waste Authority, the facility offers composting and multiple recycling options. It accepts 1 and 2 plastics in white and clear glass, aluminum cans, tin cans, and various types of paper and cardboard. The extended hours will continue until the last weekend of October. And I think that is all our announcements for this hour, which means we're ready for our final selection. Yes, we are good. And it will be from Verdi's Otello. It's the Willow Song and the Ave Maria, recorded by none other than our Violetta, Montserrat Caballé. Music by Verdi from Otello.

That was The Willow Song and Ave Maria from Otello by Giuseppe Verdi. That was his next-to-last opera, first performed in 1887. We heard the wonderful Montserrat Caballé as Desdemona. We also heard her earlier as Violetta. And that's all for the Sunday Opera Matinee for this week. Next week, Brendan O'Donnell will be your host for another of his beautiful Baroque operas. I don't know where he gets them, but they're wonderful to listen to. And please stay tuned for Heifetz on the Air, followed by Just a Few Friends. Thanks to our underwriters for their generous support, and thanks to you, the listeners, for listening to WTJU, and especially the Sunday Opera Matinee. Have a wonderful week, and we'll see you later. Bye-bye.

0: 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The concert will take place at WTJU's Performance Space at 2244 Ivy Road in Charlottesville, right next door to Vivace. 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
1: From the Heifetz International Music Institute and WTJU, this is Heifetz On Air. I'm Benjamin Rowe. They come from 25 states and more than a dozen countries with a chance to make the main stage in our signature series, The Stars of Tomorrow, the twice-weekly concerts devoted exclusively to solo performances by our budding stars, with dazzling virtuosity and touching lyricism on display. Coming up, we'll bring you some Stars of Tomorrow performances by our young artists and works by Fritz Kreisler, Robert Schumann, Maurice Ravel, and this infectious Avenez by Camille Saint-Saëns, featuring Heifetz artists as young as 11 years old. Their stories and their starry performances are just ahead on Heifetz On Air. It's sometimes been called Bach's heartbeat movement, the captivating Andante from his solo violin sonata number 2. It's played here in concert in the gallery of the Stanton Augusta Art Center by Heifetz violinist Kaylee Kim.

The poignant Andante movement from the Solo Violin Sonata No. 2 by Johann Sebastian Bach, played at the Stanton Augusta Art Center by Heifetz student Kaylee Kim. That's from a Fridays in the Gallery concert at the SAAC in downtown Stanton. The 2023 free Friday afternoon concerts will start up again in about a week. We celebrate the Heifetz Stars of Tomorrow just ahead. Welcome to Heifetz On Air, bringing you sounds and stories from the stars of tomorrow, the emerging young artists of the Heifetz International Music Institute, as well as our world-renowned faculty. I'm your host, Benjamin Rowe, coming to you via WTJU, the radio voice of the University of Virginia, and the Stanton Innovation Hub. Stars of Tomorrow is in fact the name of our signature concert series at the Heifetz Institute. These are concerts that take place twice a week in Francis Auditorium that are focused exclusively on the solo performances by our remarkable cohort of young string players. And we'll call this installment of our program Stars of Tomorrow with violinists, violists, and cellists, some as young as 11 years old, commanding the main stage. First up is one of the beginning performances from the 2022 Stars of Tomorrow concerts. This is violinist Sohyun Ko and pianist Allison Freeman with the Preludium and Allegro by Fritz Kreisler. It's Heifetz On Air.

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1: Good evening.
0: My name is Stephen Ballou. I'm 19 years old, and I'm from Chicago, Illinois. Tonight, I'll be playing for you Capriccio, Opus 55 by Henri Vuitton. Vuitton and Paganini were both very well known as virtuoso violinists.

violinist in their lives. But a lesser known fact is that they were actually both avid violists. So after Paganini's passing, Vitone felt it fit to compose 6 pieces, the first 5 of which were composed for solo violin, and the last of which I'll be playing for you tonight, his Capriccio for solo viola. It contains many of the sorrowful, mellow tones that one would expect from a funeral piece, as well as some twinges of hope, but also it contains just a little bit of flair at the end, which is no doubt a nod to Paganini's virtuosic life and legacy. Thank you.

That's viola Stephen Ballou making his Stars of Tomorrow debut with the Capriccio in C minor by the 19th century violin and viola virtuoso Henri Vieuton. It was written in memory of another great virtuoso of the era, Niccolo Paganini. And before that, from the first Heifetz Stars of Tomorrow concert from 2022, you heard violinist Sohyun Ko and faculty pianist Allison Freeman with the Preludium and Allegro by Fritz Kreisler. By the way, you can catch the videos of both of those performances, each one of which has more than 100,000 views, on our website, heifetz.institute/heifetzonair. You can also find both the videos and past episodes of this program on our website and also on our brand new Heifetz app. You can find it on the Apple Store or Google Play. This episode is titled Stars of Tomorrow, featuring some great solo performances by our brilliant young student artists at the Heifetz Institute. And in just a moment, an emerging Heifetz viola star takes the stage. I'm Benjamin Rowe, and you're listening to Heifetz on Air from WTJU and the Heifetz International Music Institute.

0: Welcome back to Hype It's On Air. I'm Benjamin Rowe, taking you now to another Young Stars of Tomorrow concert at First Presbyterian Church in Stanton, Virginia.
1: Good afternoon. Hi, my name is Adam Savage. I'm 15. I'm from Port St. Lucie, Florida. And today, Yoon and I will be performing Mark and Builder, or Fairy Tale Pictures, by Robert Schumann. What I find interesting about this piece is that although it's titled Fairy Tale Pictures, he didn't base it upon an actual fairy tale. Instead, he decided to leave the storyline up to the audience. So, what's your fairy tale? Thank you.

Hello. Let's see a show of hands for Boccherini fans out here. Me too. For those of you who haven't heard of Boccherini, Boccherini is an Italian cellist and a composer whose music was more appreciated about two centuries after his death. He is considered to have given much importance to the cello, and tonight Ben and I will showcase how he not only uses the cello as an accompanying instrument, but as an instrument that rivals the violin in its virtuosity. I recently discovered that Boccherini used to play the violin parts on his cello when he was touring if his violinist friends got sick. And I believe that he used those inspirations and ideas in his music, as you will see in this piece, especially in the fast passage work. I would like to take a moment to thank Benjamin for joining me tonight and every one of you, as well as I would like to extend my gratitude towards my friends, the staff, my teachers, Ben and Jen, and finally Mr. Heifetz for this experience.

Violinist Christina Nam and pianist Allison Freeman with the Avenez by Camille Saint-Saëns wrapping up this set of three Stars of Tomorrow performances from the Heifetz Institute. Before that, you heard two cellists, Christine J. Lee and Benjamin Doan, playing a sonata movement by Luigi Boccherini. And at the top, then 15-year-old violist Adam Savage, joined by faculty pianist Ewan Lee, to play the first two movements of Robert Schumann's Fairy Tale Pictures. Both Adam Savage and Ben Doan were 15 years old at the time of those performances, and today both are enrolled at the Juilliard School in New York. And both will be back this summer as students in our advanced Heifetz Chamber Music Institute. By the way, the other cellist, Christine J. Lee, well, this summer she starts her new gig, which is in the cello section of the Boston Symphony Orchestra. Wave to her when you go to Tanglewood. This is the Stars of Tomorrow edition of Heifetz On Air, coming to you via WTJU, the radio voice of the University of Virginia. Check out the Stars of Tomorrow concert schedule for summer 2023 on our website, heifetz.institute/heifetzonair. And in just a moment, we'll hear some gypsy music in the hands of a preteen fiddler. I'm Benjamin Rowe, and this is Heifetz On Air from WTJU and the Heifetz International Music Institute.

0: This is Heifetz on Air. I'm Benjamin Rowe.
1: Good evening. My name is Camina Day. I'm 11 years old and I'm from Vancouver, British Columbia, Canada. Today, Leslie and I will be playing Maurice Ravel's Tigon.
0: One of the real pleasures of attending Heifetz concerts through the years is to watch these outstanding young performers literally grow up before our very eyes, especially those who return year after year. In fact, all of the performers on today's Stars of Tomorrow episode have been at the Heifetz Institute for several summers. Violinist Karina Deng first came to Stanton when she was just 10 years old and has been back several times since. Here is her 11-year-old self dazzling with Ravel's Tigon with pianist Yoon Lee. We're in concert in Grisham Hall at St. Anne's Belfield School in Charlottesville, Virginia. It's Heifetz on Air.

0: That's an astonishing performance of Cigan, or Gypsy, by Maurice Ravel, played by 11-year-old Heifetz violinist Karina Dang with faculty pianist Yoon Lee. And that makes it a wrap for this Stars of Tomorrow episode of our program. Hope you'll join us to discover the 2023 Stars of Tomorrow at the Heifetz Institute in our upcoming 27th summer season. You can check the full concert information and links on the website, heifetz.institute/heifetzonair. We've also got a full audio and video playlist for this episode as well. 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I'm Benjamin Rowe. 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

Good evening and welcome to Charlottesville Classical WTJU 91.1 FM, your radio voice of University of Virginia. I am your host, Penelope, and this is Just a Few Friends. This is going to be a special edition of Just a Few Friends this evening, as tomorrow is Memorial Day. I'd like to dedicate this show to all who have served in the Army, Navy, Marines, and Air Force, and any other military-related service, both past and present, and who are planning to do that in the future. Thank you all very much for your protection and your help for us. We're going to start off this evening with a work by Bushlov Martineau, who lived from 1890 to 1959. He actually was a, get my notes right. He actually was in exile during World War II and supported his family and himself with music, and we will be listening to one of his cello sonatas. This is the sonata number one, and we will be listening to Janos Starker on the cello and Rudolf Verkosny on the piano, performing this work by Martineau.

0: We just listened to Buchilov, Martinu's Cello Sonata No. 1, performed by cellist Janos Starker and pianist Rudolf Rakosny.
1: Coming up this Friday night at Offbeat Roadhouse, the not-quite-country, not-quite-rock, not-quite-folk sounds of Sarah White and the New Band. 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
0: The Virginia Theater Festival's 52nd season kicks off on Saturday, June 20th, and runs through July 26th. 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
0: Our next piece this evening is by Benjamin Britten, who lived from 1913 to 1976. This is his Temporal Variations for Oboe and Piano. We will be listening to Peter Brie on the oboe, and he's going to be joined by Paul Coleman on the piano to perform this work by Benjamin Britten.

0: We just listened to Benjamin Britten's Temporal Variations for Oboe and Piano, which he composed in 1936. It was performed by Peter Brie on the oboe and Paul Coleman on the piano.
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A program of the Thomas Jefferson Planning District Commission is thrilled to announce its third annual Bike Month Challenge this May in celebration of National Bike Month. This friendly community competition is all about swapping car trips for bike rides to boost health, happiness, and our local environment. 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And you can start the day right with WTJU every weekday morning from 7 till 9. Classical Sunrise eases you through your busy morning with friendly, knowledgeable hosts and special features you won't find anywhere else. Classical Sunrise Tuesday features Matt Fritz and Coco, bringing you great performances of the finest classical music to help start your day with uplifted spirits. And in the 8 o'clock hour, Ralph Graves reviews another classical noteworthy release. Our next composer this evening is Frank Bridge, who lived from 1879 to 1941. This is his trio entitled Fantasy in C Minor. And we will be listening to Jacqueline Hartley on the violin, Martin Loveday on the cello, and Caroline Klimo on the piano as they perform this work by Frank Bridge.

We just listened to the Fantasy Trio in C minor by Frank Bridge, performed by the Hartley Trio. Our next composer this evening on this Memorial Day program is Maurice Ravel, and this is his Tzinge Rhapsody for the concert, performed by Midori on the violin, and she's going to be joined by Robert McDonald on the piano.

just having issues with the player here. It's deciding not to read for the CD for some reason for right now, so I'm trying another player, so please stick hang on just one second, and we'll see if this will work. Yes. All right. Here we go. This is Midori and Robert McDonald performing Maurice Ravel's Tzigane, and it's spelled T-Z-I-G-A-N-E.